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Daryl Hall and John Oates, Man Eater, as we're going to keep the music rolling for you with Cyndi Lauper all through the night, Freeze Frame, Jay Giles Band, and Boston, More Than a Feeling.

0: Big Al's band Freeze Frame and Rick Burton on your Saturday. Tony Basil, Mickey on the way. You learn Alanis Morissette and Culture Club Karma Chameleon.
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0: Culture Club, Carver Chameleon, and Rick Burton on your Saturday, June the 20th. It is American Eagle Day. It's also World Martini Day, Flag Day in Argentina, and World Juggling Day. So if you do that, then we're celebrating you today. Got NXS, Need You Tonight, Tell It to My Heart, Taylor Dane, and a whole lot more.
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2: You're listening to Super Talk News. I'm Caleb Saylor. Midterm elections will be here in November, and a change has been made to how Mississippians can cast absentee ballots. State Senator Jeremy England explains.
3: If you've ever been in-person absentee where you go to your clerk, you show your ID, they give you a ballot, you put that ballot into an envelope, and then that envelope is held over until election day, and you've got to wait for that process of opening the envelope. We got rid of the envelope this year. So now you're going to go in, you're going to get printed, you're going to have a ballot printed for you that's your ballot, and you're going to cast that into an election machine. So what that means is at 7 p.m. on election day, those votes are going to be tallied just like everybody else's, and that's going to make that system work a lot better and a lot quicker.
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6: 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Thanks for listening and being a part of the conversation.

0: conversation on Super Talk Mississippi.
1: A partnership between the state of Mississippi and Hines Community College will serve to educate and train more students for occupations in high-demand healthcare fields. Starting this fall, the community college will begin welcoming students to its new Health Sciences Training Center in Rankin County. The facility will serve as a hub where students will be educated to fill gaps in areas of need in healthcare.
2: We need practical nurses, we need nursing assistants, and then from there, we need respiratory therapy assistants, we need physical therapy assistants. We have all these other areas as well that fit in together with this. And so we knew that that was going to fill a gap that we had.
1: That was Hines Community College President Dr. Stephen Vasek explaining where the training will be focused. For more information, head on over to supertalk.fm. I'm Caleb Saylors.
3: 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Riley, taking a quick look at the Laser 96.1 forecast from the Security Solutions Weather Center for tonight, and you can expect a fair chance of rain and thunderstorms, the low 72, a strong chance of showers and thunderstorms Sunday, the high 90, a chance of rain and thunderstorms tomorrow night, the low 75, a look ahead, a fair chance of wet weather Monday, the high 91, the low 73. 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

0: Taylor Dayne, Tell It to My Heart. Got Errol Smith, What It Takes, Missing You, John Wade, and so much more.
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0: Bengals, Eternal Flame. I just saw where they're going to have the Rocky Horror Picture Show. That's coming to the Sphere in Las Vegas. You can check out the website for more on that. Rolling Stones, Start Me Up from Tattoo You, and Ain't No Sunshine When She's Gone, Bill Withers.
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2: With SuperTalk News, I'm JT Mitchell. Mississippi's IHL Board of Trustees voted on several major items during its meeting on Thursday. The board that governs public universities took the first step in adopting a new funding model that would tie a portion of state money to graduation rates, student retention, workforce outcomes, and how a school's priorities align with the state. Currently, universities receive equal funding percentages regardless of enrollment growth or student success. The new funding formula still needs final approval from the board. The IHL board also decided to give the green light for the University of Mississippi Medical Center to take over Greenwood LaFleur Hospital. The hospital has often been at the heart of the state's healthcare crisis, with some calling the deal with UMC a new lifeline for people in the Delta. I'm JT Mitchell.
3: 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With FM signals all over the state, you can hear Super Talk Mississippi from the Delta to the Red Clay Hills of Meridian and from Oxford to Biloxi. And when you're out of the state, you can always get the latest Mississippi news and talk online at supertalk.fm and on your smart device with the Super Talk app. You're proud to call Mississippi home, and we're proud to cover your state like no one else. 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
4: Mississippi's tourism industry continues to grow, and those associated with the field believe it's because the state lives up to its reputation for being hospitable.
5: When people visit, we always say, if we ever get them here, we have them forever. They fall in love with it, and it's truly our people. We have a lot of great tourism assets, but really the people are the greatest asset, and the hospitality that people experience, you know, you just don't get that everywhere, and it's a very genuine an authentic experience, and I think that's what I hear time and time again from visitors. Like, what makes Mississippi so special is truly our people.
4: That was Danielle Morgan with the Mississippi Tourism Association. In 2024, Mississippi welcomed more than 44 million visitors, whose activities generated an estimated $18.1 billion contribution to the state's economy. Be sure to keep up with all things Mississippi by heading on over to SuperTalk. Got it.
6: Hey, I'm D. Riley, taking a quick look at the Laser 96.1 forecast from the Security Solutions Weather Center for tonight, and you can expect a fair chance of rain and thunderstorms, the low 72, a strong chance of showers and thunderstorms Sunday, the high 90, a chance of rain and thunderstorms tomorrow night, the low 75, a look ahead, a fair chance of wet weather.

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2: You're listening to Super Talk News. I'm Caleb Saylor. Midterm elections will be here in November, and a change has been made to how Mississippians can cast absentee ballots. State Senator Jeremy England explains.
3: If you've ever been in-person absentee where you go to your clerk, you show your ID, they give you a ballot, you put that ballot into an envelope, and then that envelope is held over until election day, and you've got to wait for that process of opening the envelope. We got rid of the envelope this year. So now you're going to go in, you're going to get printed, you're going to have a ballot printed for you that's your ballot, and you're going to cast that into an election machine. So what that means is at 7 p.m. on election day, those votes are going to be tallied just like everybody else's, and that's going to make that system work a lot better and a lot quicker.
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2: A partnership between the state of Mississippi and Hines Community College will serve to educate and train more students for occupations in high-demand healthcare fields. Starting this fall, the community college will begin welcoming students to its new Health Sciences Training Center in Rankin County. The facility will serve as a hub where students will be educated to fill gaps in areas of need in healthcare.
8: We need practical nurses, we need nursing assistants, and then from there, we need respiratory therapy assistants, we need physical therapy assistants. We have all these other areas as well that fit in together with this. And so we knew that that was going to fill a gap that we had.
2: That was Hines Community College President Dr. Stephen Vasek explaining where the training will be focused. For more information, head on over to supertalk.fm. I'm Caleb Saylors.
9: Hey, I'm D. Riley, taking a quick look at the Laser 96.1 forecast from the Security Solutions Weather Center for tonight, and you can expect a fair chance of rain and thunderstorms, the low 72, a strong chance of showers and thunderstorms Sunday, the high 90, a chance of rain and thunderstorms tomorrow night, the low 75, a look ahead, a fair chance of wet weather Monday, the high 91, the low 73. 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

0: Uncle Cracker with Dobie Gray, who originally did that song Drift Away, Pet Shop Boys, West End Girls, and John Mellencamp's Small Town.
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2: With SuperTalk News, I'm JT Mitchell. Mississippi's IHL Board of Trustees voted on several major items during its meeting on Thursday. The board that governs public universities took the first step in adopting a new funding model that would tie a portion of state money to graduation rates, student retention, workforce outcomes, and how a school's priorities align with the state. Currently, universities receive equal funding percentages regardless of enrollment growth or student success. The new funding formula still needs final approval from

0: the board. The IHL board also decided to give the green light for the University of Mississippi Medical Center to take over Greenwood LaFleur Hospital. The hospital has often been at the heart of the state's healthcare crisis, with some calling the deal with UMC a new lifeline for people in the Delta. I'm JT Mitchell.
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2: Mississippi's tourism industry continues to grow, and those associated with the field believe it's because the state lives up to its reputation for being hospitable.
3: When people visit, we always say, if we ever get them here, we have them forever. They fall in love with it, and it's truly our people. We have a lot of great tourism assets, but really the people are the greatest asset, and the hospitality that people experience, you know, you just don't get that everywhere, and it's a very genuine an authentic experience, and I think that's what I hear time and time again from visitors. Like, what makes Mississippi so special is truly our people.
2: That was Danielle Morgan with the Mississippi Tourism Association. In 2024, Mississippi welcomed more than 44 million visitors, whose activities generated an estimated $18.1 billion contribution to the state's economy. Be sure to keep up with all things Mississippi by heading on over to Supertalk.
4: 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Riley, taking a quick look at the Laser 96.1 forecast from the Security Solutions Weather Center for tonight, and you can expect a fair chance of rain and thunderstorms, the low 72, a strong chance of showers and thunderstorms Sunday, the high 90, a chance of rain and thunderstorms tomorrow night, the low 75, a look ahead, a fair chance of wet weather Monday, the high 91, the low 73. 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

0: Deep Blue Something, Breakfast at Tiffany's. Mike Scott hanging out with you on the weekend. Thank you for making us part of yours. Got Bananarama and Cy Kernan and The Fix next.
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2: You're listening to Super Talk News. I'm Caleb Saylor. Midterm elections will be here in November, and a change has been made to how Mississippians can cast absentee ballots. State Senator Jeremy England explains.
3: If you've ever been in-person absentee where you go to your clerk, you show your ID, they give you a ballot, you put that ballot into an envelope, and then that envelope is held over until election day, and you've got to wait for that process of opening the envelope. We got rid of the envelope this year. So now you're going to go in, you're going to get printed, you're going to have a ballot printed for you that's your ballot, and you're going to cast that into an election machine. So what that means is at 7 p.m. on election day, those votes are going to be tallied just like everybody else's, and that's going to make that system work a lot better and a lot quicker.
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0: 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Why does it happen? And how will it affect you, your family, and your bottom line? 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
2: A partnership between the state of Mississippi and Hines Community College will serve to educate and train more students for occupations in high-demand healthcare fields. Starting this fall, the community college will begin welcoming students to its new Health Sciences Training Center in Rankin County. The facility will serve as a hub where students will be educated to fill gaps in areas of need in healthcare.
3: We need practical nurses, we need nursing assistants, and then from there, we need respiratory therapy assistants, we need physical therapy assistants. We have all these other areas as well that fit in together with this. And so we knew that that was going to fill a gap that we had.
2: That was Hines Community College President Dr. Stephen Vasek explaining where the training will be focused. For more information, head on over to supertalk.fm. I'm Caleb Saylors.
4: Hey, I'm D. Riley, taking a quick look at the Laser 96.1 forecast from the Security Solutions Weather Center for tonight, and you can expect a fair chance of rain and thunderstorms, the low 72, a strong chance of showers and thunderstorms Sunday, the high 90, a chance of rain and thunderstorms tomorrow night, the low 75, a look ahead, a fair chance of wet weather Monday, the high 91, the low 73. 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

0: One thing leads to another. It's Cy Kernan and The Fix. Dan, thanks for having us on tonight. Billy Joel coming up.
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0: 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Remember the other one they sang was called And She Was, the Talking Heads.
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0: Getting into the groove, Motown's own material girl. It is Madonna. Got the Bee Gees staying alive from 77 right around the corner. We'll kick things off with Belinda Carlisle.
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But it's not Monday. It is still Sunday, fun day, which is why you should always say yes to a quick 30-minute drink with your friends, because that hour and a half could be the best 6 hours of your life. I'm Randy Johnson. I'm your weekend radio pal. Soon, Tears for Fears will shout. You too will get mysterious. 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

0: KMD Riley taking a quick look at the Laser 96.1 forecast from the Security Solutions Weather Center for today, and you can expect a strong chance of showers and thunderstorms, the high 90, a chance of rain and thunderstorms tonight, the low 75, a fair chance of showers and thunderstorms Monday, the high 91, a fair chance of rain and thunderstorms tomorrow night, the low 73. That's a look at your forecast on your station for the Rick Burgess Show, Laser 96.1 WLZA.
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0: Welcome to the Gospel of Grace radio broadcast, a Primitive Baptist ministry declaring the good news of the finished work of salvation by grace alone. 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
1: Good morning, everyone. Happy Lord's Day, and we're very thankful to have you tuned in with us here on the Gospel of Grace radio broadcast. This is Elder David Wise here with you this morning, and we produce this program in conjunction with Sulphur Springs Primitive Baptist Church and Elder Joe Nettles out of Mabin, Mississippi and Caledonia, Mississippi, respectively. And we would heartily invite you to come and worship with us at our respective churches on Sunday mornings at 10:30 a.m., as well as a worship service we have in Starkville, Mississippi at 200 West Garrett Road at the New Covenant Church building every Wednesday night. 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Please email us, contact us. You can write us postal mail, but email is the most convenient, and we would love to have your correspondence to know that you're listening, to know the accuracy of our regular listeners, and if you have any questions, we would love to have a chance to correspond with you and talk about God's Word with you. Today, we would like to continue a series of messages that are looking at verses that use the phrasing, "This is a faithful saying and worthy of all acceptation." So we want to study one of these faithful sayings today, and we invite you to stay with us here as we consider that together right after this.

Happy Lord's Day again, and it's always a blessing to have an opportunity to share God's Word together with you. We'd invite you to turn with us here to Titus chapter 3, and we'd like to consider another one of these faithful sayings in the Word of God. And again, the first few use the phrasing, it's a faithful saying and worthy of all acceptation. This is one of those passages that doesn't specifically say worthy of all acceptation, but I think it's fair that this should be accepted, and it's worthy of being accepted if God says that it is a faithful saying. So here in Titus chapter 3 and in verse 8, this is a faithful saying. And again, if you'll

Allow me to put a parenthetical statement in our mind, and worthy of all acceptation. And these things I will, that thou affirm constantly, that they which have believed in God might be careful to maintain good works. These things are good and profitable unto men. So it's a faithful saying, and worthy of all acceptation, to be careful to maintain good works. Now let's look a little bit more here at this context. What's some things that might be hindrances to be careful to maintain good works? Things that could prevent us from maintaining good works. Continuing on here in verse 9, but avoid foolish questions and genealogies and contentions and strivings about the law, for they are vain and unprofitable. We don't need to give ourselves over to foolish questions and needless vain strivings. And furthermore, we need to avoid heretics. Verse 10, a man that is an heretic, that means a divider, a person who proves themselves to be divisive. They prove themselves to be divisive through false teaching. They prove themselves to be divisive by having a contentious spirit. They prove themselves to be divisive by sowing discord among the brethren. And a heretic is much broader than someone who just simply preaches something that's not exactly biblically accurate. A heretic is a divider. And there's a lot of things that people can constantly engage in that causes division. So a heretic is a divider. And if you see someone who constantly causes division, you need to admonish them one time, two times. But after that, we don't just admonish them the way we're supposed to forgive 70 times 7, right? No, you have a clear, firm, loving conversation with someone who is constantly causing division, whether it be in sound doctrine or whether it be in their deportment and in their manner of interaction with others. You admonish them, and after that, you remove yourself from that person. Remove yourself from close fellowship, because if you don't, they will rub off on you. Just as any bad influence, just as evil communications corrupt good manners, if you hang around divisive people, they will make you divisive. So admonish them one, two times, and after that, you need to remove yourself from close fellowship if a person proves to be a divider, proves to be a heretic, knowing that he that is such is subverted and sinneth, being condemned himself. And then he gives some of his personal salutations in verses 12 to 13. And then he says in verse 14, let ours also learn to maintain good works for necessary uses, in alternate wording, in my center column reference, is urgent needs, that they be not unfruitful. So maintain good works. Notice the language in verse 8 says, we've got to be careful to maintain good works. We have to be careful. You know, some people would say that you're going to maintain good works no matter what, because supposedly God has preordained all of your actions, and if you fall into sin, or if your faith falters, or something that they perceive is not as holy as supposedly that they are, then that means that you were probably a false professor and you never had true saving faith and you probably were not saved to start with. Actually, the Holy Spirit gives a lot of warnings for us to be mindful, to be careful, with the clear implication that if we're not careful, we might not maintain good works, right? It doesn't make any sense that God has pre-programmed and preordained your obedience in such a absolute and perfect way. Then if that's the case, why are all these admonitions in the New Testament telling you to be careful? You know, the Apostle Paul had enough spiritual self-awareness that he says of himself, not of others, not of people that are living down in the pig pen, not of people that are living like Lot down in Sodom. He says, I'm speaking solely for myself. 1 Corinthians chapter 9 and verse 27. I keep my body under, and I bring it under subjection, lest that I, by any means, when I have preached to others, I myself should become a castaway. He knew that he had to be careful to maintain good work. And if he was not careful, there in the immediate context that we've already considered, if he's not careful to avoid foolish questions and genealogies, if he's not careful to avoid heretics, if he's not careful to avoid a false doctrine, if he puts himself in a bad position, I have a sinful nature, and my sinful nature can be enticed if I put myself in a bad position. So I specifically, and to use the language he uses in 2 Corinthians, I bring my thoughts, I bring my
my mind into captivity. Why? Because if I don't bring my thoughts into captivity and I'm not careful to maintain good works, and by the way, works are an outward expression of the

heart, right? Out of the abundance of the heart, the mouth speaketh. Out of the thoughts of the heart come murders and envies and thefts and all these things. So therefore, good works are an outward manifestation of the heart. So, and an outward manifestation of our thoughts. So Paul understood that I've got to bring my thoughts into captivity. I've got to bring my mind into captivity, because if I don't have my mind in captivity, there's going to be some works that come out that are not good, right? So I keep my body under subjection, but I also have to keep my heart under subjection. I have to keep my thoughts under subjection. Why? I've got to be careful. I've got to protect my heart. I've got to guard my heart. I've got to put things in my heart that are pure and praiseworthy and virtuous and all those things we find in Philippians 4 and in verse 8. Don't fill your mind and your heart with all the things of the flesh and all the things of the world. You got to bring into captivity. Those bad thoughts are going to come naturally, and you got to wrangle them, and you got to bring them into captivity, and you got to stop them. Because if you let them get too much traction and they let them get an abiding place in your heart, and you let them grow and grow and grow, and you don't bring them into captivity, what's going to happen? Inevitably, you're going to struggle to maintain good works. Why? Because you haven't brought your thoughts into captivity. So the Apostle Paul says here, I keep my body under subjection, lest I myself should become a castaway. But again, the body performs external actions that are a manifestation of the condition of the heart. So to put it another way, I bring my mind under subjection. I bring my heart under subjection. I bring my thoughts under subjection. Why? Because he knew he was a sinner. Now, the Holy Spirit tells us about the Romans 7 struggle, but the Apostle Paul is speaking from firsthand experience. He's not speaking of something that he did not know personally. The Holy Spirit moved upon him to write those words, but the Holy Spirit moved upon him to describe his personal experience. And he knew the struggle that he had inside. He knew the good that I want to do, I don't do it properly. And the bad stuff that I don't want to do, I keep making the mistakes in doing it. And I see, oh, wretched man that I am, who shall deliver me from the body of this death? I feel that. And I know if I don't keep my body under subjection and my mind under subjection and my thoughts under subjection, that I can become a castaway. Some people would say, well, there's no way the Apostle Paul could ever fall in his discipleship. There's some people in the book of Galatians that it describes as falling from grace. They're not falling out of the hand of God. They're not falling from heaven, but they are falling from steadfast discipleship, which, by the way, this connects it in a doctrinal sense of a doctrinal heretic. There was doctrinal heresy in the churches at Galatia. There were people that were bewitched by doctrinal heresy, and it describes them later on in the book of Galatians that they had fallen from grace. They hadn't fallen from their home in heaven, but they had fallen from their steadfast belief in the gospel of God's sovereign grace alone. They had fallen from that position of a steadfast belief in the gospel, and they lost so many kingdom blessings. Why? Because they were not careful to bring their thoughts into subjection, to bring their beliefs into subjection, and they let some false teaching creep in. They didn't reject the heretic. After the first and the second admonition, they let it have a little bit too much foothold, and over time, they were deceived, and they fell from their steadfast belief and confidence in the sovereignty of God in the gospel. So the Apostle Paul says, I keep my body under subjection. I'm careful to maintain my heart. Because if I'm not careful to maintain my heart, there's no way I can be careful to maintain good works. Good works are a manifestation of the condition of my heart. Here in Ephesians chapter 2, we're told in the previous verses, in verses 8 and 9, that we're saved by grace alone, not by works. You're not saved to heaven by a work that you do. But at the same time, we are his workmanship. Ephesians 2 and verse 10, we are his new creation. And we are created in Christ Jesus unto good works, which God hath before ordained that we should walk in them. God has not ordained all of your actions of obedience, but God has commanded. God has ordained that you should walk in good works, not that you shall, that there's a 100% zero possibility of failure. Because the Apostle Paul says, if I don't keep my body under subjection, if I don't keep my thoughts in captivity, I can become a castaway, but I want to be careful to maintain good works. And God has ordained for you to live in a way that is in accordance with God's word, that has a

public witness. And as we're told in the Sermon on the Mount in Matthew 5, the outward manifestation of those good works is for the purpose of having a godly witness, that people may see your good works and glorify your Father which is heaven. He tells you you're the salt of the earth in verse 13, you're the light of the world in verse 14, you don't put your candle under a bushel, verse 16, let your light so shine before men that they may see your good works and glorify your Father which is in heaven. You want them to see the external manifestations of the grace that God has put in your heart. And if they see your good works and they know your shortcomings, they are going to say there's something greater than just him that's causing him to do this, and glorify your Father which is in heaven. And of course, the hope is not just that they glorify your Father which is in heaven. The hope is that you sanctify the Lord in your heart, and they ask you, sanctify the Lord in your heart, and be ready to give an answer to everyone that asketh you. Your good works are a witness that should cause people to ask you, why is it that you act differently than everyone else in the workplace, than everyone else's school, than everyone else in this public setting? Why is it that you say, I'm not going to do these things? And you have an opportunity to tell them, because the Word of God says so, but because Jesus loved me, because he died on the cross, and because he was resurrected, and I believe that I'm saved by grace alone, and that compels me, that guides me, that exhorts me, that stirs me up to serve God in good works. And hopefully our public witness is manifest enough that people will ask us, see your good works, and they'll glorify your Father which is in heaven, but they'll ask you about your discipleship. And that gives us an opportunity to just sow the good seeds of the gospel and tell them about Jesus and tell them about how great he is. And we love him because he first loved us. And we're not saved by works. We're not saved by something you do. You're not saved by a prayer. You're not saved by your faith. You're not saved by a baptism. What are you saved by? You're saved by grace alone. And because God's so good to save such a wretch like me, that's why I want to do more and more and more good works to honor him and glorify him. You've got, if you let good works manifest publicly in this world that is so dark and getting darker and darker by the day, as we hopefully are nearing the Lord's second coming. I don't know how close we are, but I know we're the closest that we've ever been. And right before the day star appears in the second coming of the Lord Jesus Christ, it's going to be a very, very dark, dark place. And the darker that it gets, the more you manifesting the light that's inside of you, the Christ in you, the hope of glory, light of the world that's inside of you. If you let that shine in your actions through your good works, people that also have the light inside of them are going to gravitate to you. They're going to see your good works. They're going to glorify your Father which is in heaven, but they're going to want to have a spiritual conversation with you. And that is our hope and our desire. So in 2 Timothy 3, I think we all know verse 16 really well. All scripture is given by inspiration of God and is profitable for doctrine, for reproof, for correction, for instruction in righteousness. The word of God was penned as men were moved by the Holy Ghost. It's inspired by God, it's been preserved by God, and it's profitable for teaching, for reproof, for correction, for instruction in righteousness, that the man of God may be perfect, may be spiritually mature, thoroughly furnished, to what end? So the scripture teaches you, it reproves you. Why does it reprove you? To correct bad works into good works, right? For reproof, for correction, for instruction in righteousness. If your works are trending toward unrighteousness, the word of God tells you how to get back on the proper path and instructs you in righteousness, that the man of God may be perfect, thoroughly furnished unto what? Unto all good works. The Word of God exhorts you to good works. The Word of God tells you to be careful, to be vigilant, to be protective, to maintain good works, to glorify our Father which is in heaven. In Titus chapter 2 and verse 14 is what we want, but let's start in verse 11 because that talks about the new birth. For the grace of God that bringeth salvation has appeared unto all men. When the Holy Spirit comes to born you again, the Holy Spirit, the grace of God, does not appear to all men without exception. This is saying those that are born again, what happens at the new birth? Teaching us that denying ungodliness and worldly lusts, we should live soberly, righteously, and godly in this present world. The Holy Spirit exhorts you unto good works because you were ordained to those good works. It gives you a conviction for sinful works, to avoid those things, and it positively exhorts you to forsake the flesh and the works of the flesh and the things of the world and these bad works.

But it positively exhorts you to live soberly, righteously, and godly here in this present world, looking for this blessed hope and the glorious appearing of our great God and our Savior Jesus Christ, who gave himself for us that he might redeem us from all iniquity and purify unto himself a peculiar people, zealous of good works. We should be zealous of good works. Why? Because the Holy Spirit inside of us stirs us up to deny ungodliness and worldly lust, but it also stirs us up to live soberly, righteously, and godly here in this present world. And not only does the Holy Spirit stir us up, but we should stir each other up. Hebrews chapter 10, verse 23, let us hold fast the profession of our faith without wavering. Be careful to maintain good works, for he is faithful that promised. And let us consider one another to provoke unto love and to good works. We should exhort one another. Why should we exhort one another to good works? Because if we're studying the Word of God and we're discussing the Word of God with others, the Word of God is always exhorting you unto good works. And if we're talking about the Scriptures, we're going to be exhorting each other in the same way unto good works. And we can encourage one another when we get discouraged and when we stumble and fall. Not only does the Holy Spirit provoke us unto good works, stirs us up unto good works, but we stir each other up unto good works. You know, it's hard for a person to be an island to themselves, but isn't it great to have people that are good examples that encourage you, that stoke your fire, that are zealous of good works, as all of us are called to be? But those that are zealous of good works, their zeal rubs off on other people. And we want to be that catalyst, right? We want to be zealous of good works and provoking others unto love and good works, to where our zeal and our commitment to good works and serving God and to love will encourage others to do the same, that men may see their good works and glorify their Father which is in heaven, and then stir up other people, right? And that should be the continual cascading, provoking, and encouragement to good works that we should have in fellowship with those in the church and in the kingdom of God, and not just those that we are members of in a church, but just Christians in the workplace. If you find out that someone's a believer in Jesus Christ, you may disagree on fundamental points of doctrine, but you can still provoke that disciple of Christ, that child of God that you're going to live with in heaven for all of eternity. You may disagree on doctrine here on earth, but in heaven, you know that based on the life that they live and the fruit that they bear, that I have a hope that I'm going to be with them in heaven. And I want to provoke them unto love and good works too, even if we disagree on fundamental points of doctrine. So we need to encourage one another. We need to provoke one another unto good works, but be sober, be vigilant. You know, that's the language we have in 1 Peter 5. And why do we need to be sober and vigilant? Because we have an adversary, a roaring lion, that's trying to see who he can devour. That's why we got to be careful, right? The idea that if you're really saved, you're going to persevere in faith and holiness, and there's no way you could ever falter. Why is the Lord telling you to be sober and be vigilant? Because Satan can attack you and destroy your faith, right? No, you got to be careful. Why? Because there's an adversary out there to destroy you. But praise God, the weapons of our warfare are mighty through God, and all of the armor of God in Ephesians 6 is exactly what we need to protect against the wiles of the devil. So this is a faithful saying and worthy of all acceptation. You got to be careful. You can't put it on autopilot. If you put good works on autopilot, you're going to get lukewarm and you're going to regress more to the world instead of toward the kingdom of God. You have to be careful to maintain good works. We want to do good works and men may see our good works and glorify our Father which is in heaven, but also to provoke one another unto love and good works, that we may be a peculiar, a set apart, a sanctified people, zealous of good works. And we need to encourage one another in our individual zeal, and we trust that will be encouraging to others, that they will glorify God, but also that we can just be an encouragement to others. As Brother Joe Nettles says all the time, be part of the solution and not part of the problem. Be careful to maintain good works. And we pray the Lord will bless us and you to do that. May God bless you today.

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This program is produced by Sulphur Springs Primitive Baptist Church, 40283 Wolf Road in Caledonia, Mississippi, and Clear Springs Primitive Baptist Church, 55 Tahoe Road in Mabin, Mississippi. We would love for you to come and worship with us Sunday morning at 10:30 a.m. Tune in next week for another Gospel of Grace message. Until next time, we pray that God shall supply all your need according to his riches in glory by Christ Jesus, our Lord.

0: 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That's a look at your forecast on your station for the Rick Burgess Show, Laser 96.1 WLZA.
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0: 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That's a look at your forecast on your station for the Rick Burgess Show, Laser 96.1 WLZA.
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0: 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That's a look at your forecast on your station for the Rick Burgess Show, Laser 96.1 WLZA.
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0: 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That's a look at your forecast on your station for the Rick Burgess Show, Laser 96.1 WLZA.
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0: KMD Riley taking a quick look at the Laser 96.1 forecast from the Security Solutions Weather Center for today, and you can expect a strong chance of showers and thunderstorms, the high 90, a chance of rain and thunderstorms tonight, the low 75, a fair chance of showers and thunderstorms Monday, the high 91, a fair chance of rain and thunderstorms tomorrow night, the low 73. That's a look at your forecast on your station for the Rick Burgess Show, Laser 96.1 WLZA.
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0: On Friday nights, you'll see us in the stands. 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

Human League and Don't You Want Me, kicking off another great hour of fantastic classic hits on this Father's Day. Rick Springfield on the way in Crowded House. Here's the logical song. Gonna make us all a little bit smarter. Supertramp.

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0: Well, that's exactly the plan today. Let the music play. Lots more great classic hits to continue this Sunday, first day of summer on the calendar. Let the music play. Shannon wrapping things up. Queen in the middle there with Bohemian Rhapsody. It doesn't get much more classic than that. And If This Is It from Huey Lewis and the News off their Sports album started that set. The band is overseas doing the Big Ones tour right now. I'm talking about ZZ Top. That little old band from Texas coming up next.
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2: Hey, I'm D. Riley taking a quick look at the Laser 96.1 forecast from the Security Solutions Weather Center for today, and you can expect a strong chance of showers and thunderstorms, the high 90, a chance of rain and thunderstorms tonight, the low 75, a fair chance of showers and thunderstorms Monday, the high 91, a fair chance of rain and thunderstorms tomorrow night, the low 73. That's a look at your forecast on your station for the Rick Burgess Show. 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

0: You better take cover down under. That's Men at Work and their song Down Under about their homeland, Australia, and ZZ Top with Sharp Dressed Man right before Men at Work. Kenny Loggins coming up in just a second with something from Top Gun.
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1: Hey, I'm D. Riley, taking a quick look at the Laser 96.1 forecast from the Security Solutions Weather Center for today, and you can expect a strong chance of showers and thunderstorms, the high 90, a chance of rain and thunderstorms tonight, the low 75, a fair chance of showers and thunderstorms Monday, the high 91, a fair chance of rain and thunderstorms tomorrow night, the low 73. That's a look at your forecast on your station for the Rick Burgess Show, Laser 96.1 WLZA.
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0: Sixpence None the Richer and Kiss Me. Some sad news coming from Sixpence None the Richer this week. Justin Carey, longtime bassist for the band, passed away at the age of just 50 years old. On Instagram on Thursday, Lee Nash, frontwoman for the band, posted a whole bunch of photographs of Justin Carey with the band, and she wrote, "We sure had a great time" is an understatement. Thank you, Justin. We love you forever. She also said to fans, "Please keep his dear wife, Linda, close to your hearts. She is our family. There's never been anybody like Justin." Justin had a stroke earlier this year and has been struggling. Justin Carey, a longtime bassist for Sixpence None the Richer, has passed away at the age of 50.
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2: 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That's a look at your forecast on your station for the Rick Burgess Show, Laser 96.1 WLZA.
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0: 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Thurlow is on the radio, and he's got the throwback to back in the 4 o'clock hour. Two songs with the same theme. Fun to figure that out. And then for the retro ride home at 5 o'clock, a chance for you to enjoy some great classic rock and roll. 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
2: You're listening to Super Talk News. I'm Caleb Saylor. Mississippi has been no stranger to welcoming data centers, with billions of dollars being poured into projects statewide. Ag Commissioner Andy Gibson, however, is cautioning against building these facilities on farmlands and using up the state's water to power them.
3: Private property is private property, and people can do and should do what they are called to do on it. So I think finding that right balance and, positioning Mississippi to take advantage of this, what I'd like to see us do is develop practical applications to reshore those food processing jobs here in our state. It's really important we do that, because we have the water that the rest of the country doesn't have. We have the food production capacity the rest of America does not and will not have, and we can actually double the state's largest economic sector, that is agriculture.
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2: Rising tuition prices and student loan debt have caused many American families to reconsider the value of higher learning. But in Mississippi, the state's community colleges have long served as an affordable option for students.
5: Community college graduates, by and large, stay inside the state. 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So it's better for families, it's better for Mississippians, it's better for our taxpayers. It just seems like the win-win-win scenario.
2: That was Dr. Andrew Dale with Northwest Mississippi Community College. 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I'm Caleb Saylor.
6: Hey, I'm D. Riley, taking a quick look at the Laser 96.1 forecast from the Security Solutions Weather Center for today, and you can expect a strong chance of showers and thunderstorms, the high 90, a chance of rain and thunderstorms tonight, the low 75, a fair chance of showers and thunderstorms Monday, the high 91, a fair chance of rain and thunderstorms tomorrow night, the low 73. That's a look at your forecast on your station for the Rick Burgess Show, Laser 96.1 WLZA.
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0: I believe, I think. That's what happens when you try to say I believe and I think at the same time. It comes out I believe. It's Joe, and she's got a new album coming out, Madonna's new album, Confessions 2. I believe what I was trying to say is the release date is July 10th for Confessions 2 from Madonna. She put out a short film about the Confessions 2 album that came out a couple of weeks ago on YouTube. You can check that out. Rod Stewart coming up in just a couple of minutes with Forever Young, and hang on for Matchbox 20.
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0: A Lot of Miles with Black Velvet. That is her one U.S. hit for that Canadian native. It's too bad, though, because she has a great voice, and that was a fantastic song. Now, she did have, though, a bit more chart success in her home country. Kiss on the way, and we have movie music from Irene Cara coming up.
1: 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And now, it's the news you need to know. 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
2: I'm JT Mitchell with Supertalk News, brought to you by Mama Justice. If you get injured in an accident, call Mama Justice for a free consultation at 662-883-6262. Jane Granberry is just days into her reign as Miss Mississippi, but she already has her sights set on Miss America.
3: It's less than 75 days at this point. We're in the earlier kind of season of people being crowned, so I have enough time to get prep in order and continuing to do the job of Miss Mississippi while preparing to take on possibly the job of Miss America, which is, even the fact that I'm saying that, is kind of insane.
2: The Hattiesburg native and former Miss Capital City will compete in Miss America in late August, early September. The national pageant will be in West Palm Beach, Florida, and if she wins, Granberry would be the fifth Mississippian to win it all, the last coming in 1986 when Susan Aiken received the crown.
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2: In America, 250 time capsule will be buried in the nation's capital and not dug up for a

0: Another 250 years, when the country turns 500, Fox's David Spunt is in Washington.
1: Engineers at the National Institute of Standards and Technology were tasked with building a capsule that would stand the test of time, scheduled to be opened in the year 2276. The time capsule will weigh about 1,000 pounds, with unique items from all 50 states, plus U.S. territories and the District of Columbia. Items range from a Coca-Cola bottle to an iPhone 17 to a pocket copy of the Constitution signed by 11 former and current Supreme Court justices.
0: As for what Mississippi put in the time capsule, items include a handwritten letter from Governor Tate Reeves and a handful of brass coins that commemorate the state's impact on music, literature, science, and food.
2: 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That's a look at your forecast on your station for the Rick Burgess Show, Laser 96.1 WLZA.
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4: Hey, I'm D. Riley, taking a quick look at the Laser 96.1 forecast from the Security Solutions Weather Center for today, and you can expect a strong chance of showers and thunderstorms, the high 90, a chance of rain and thunderstorms tonight, the low 75, a fair chance of showers and thunderstorms Monday, the high 91, a fair chance of rain and thunderstorms tomorrow night, the low 73. That's a look at your forecast on your station for the Rick Burgess Show, Laser 96.1 WLZA.
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2: 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I'm Caleb Saylor. Mississippi has been no stranger to welcoming data centers, with billions of dollars being poured into projects statewide. Ag Commissioner Andy Gibson, however, is cautioning against building these facilities on farmlands and using up the state's water to power them.
3: Private property is private property, and people can do and should do what they are called to do on it. So I think finding that right balance and, positioning Mississippi to take advantage of this, what I'd like to see us do is develop practical applications to reshore those food processing jobs here in our state. It's really important we do that, because we have the water that the rest of the country doesn't have. We have the food production capacity the rest of America does not and will not have, and we can actually double the state's largest economic sector, that is agriculture.
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1: Rising tuition prices and student loan debt have caused many American families to reconsider the value of higher learning. But in Mississippi, the state's community colleges have long served as an affordable option for students.
2: Community college graduates, by and large, stay inside the state. So if community colleges are the most efficient users of Mississippi's tax dollars, of which they are, then why wouldn't we as a state drive students to choose community colleges and then engage in the next steps? So it's better for families. It's better for Mississippians. It's better for our taxpayers. It just seems like the win-win-win scenario.
1: That was Dr. Andrew Dale with Northwest Mississippi Community College. Be sure to keep up with all the latest news, sports, and politics in Mississippi by heading on over to supertalk.fm. I'm Caleb Saylor.
3: Hey, I'm D. Riley, taking a quick look at the Laser 96.1 forecast from the Security Solutions Weather Center for today, and you can expect a strong chance of showers and thunderstorms, the high 90, a chance of rain and thunderstorms tonight, the low 75, a fair chance of showers and thunderstorms Monday, the high 91, a fair chance of rain and thunderstorms tomorrow night, the low 73. That's a look at your forecast on your station for the Rick Burgess Show, Laser 96.1 WLZA.
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0: Movie music from Phil Collins, that's Against All Odds. That one nominated but didn't get to take home the prize for Best Original Song in 1984. Kenny Loggins coming up. We have Michael Jackson, too.
1: Laser 96.1. And now, it's the news you need to know. The Magnolia State's top stories from the Laser 96.1 newsroom.
2: I'm JT Mitchell with Supertalk News, brought to you by Mama Justice. If you get injured in an accident, call Mama Justice for a free consultation at 662-883-6262. Jane Granberry is just days into her reign as Miss Mississippi, but she already has her sights set on Miss America.
3: It's less than 75 days at this point. We're in the earlier kind of season of people being crowned, so I have enough time to get prep in order and continuing to do the job of Miss Mississippi while preparing to take on possibly the job of Miss America, which is, even the fact that I'm saying that, is kind of insane.
2: The Hattiesburg native and former Miss Capital City will compete in Miss America in late August, early September. The national pageant will be in West Palm Beach, Florida, and if she wins, Granberry would be the fifth Mississippian to win it all, the last coming in 1986 when Susan Aiken received the crown.
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2: In America, 250 time capsule will be buried in the nation's capital and not dug up for another 250 years. When the country turns 500, Fox's David Spunt is in Washington.
8: Engineers at the National Institute of Standards and Technology were tasked with building a capsule that would stand the test of time, scheduled to be opened in the year 2276. The time capsule will weigh about 1,000 pounds, with unique items from all 50 states, plus U.S. territories.

0: and the District of Columbia. Items range from a Coca-Cola bottle to an iPhone 17 to a pocket copy of the Constitution signed by 11 former and current Supreme Court justices.
1: As for what Mississippi put in the time capsule, items include a handwritten letter from Governor Tate Reeves and a handful of brass coins that commemorate the state's impact on music, literature, science, and food.
2: Hey, I'm D. Riley, taking a quick look at the Laser 96.1 forecast from the Security Solutions Weather Center for today, and you can expect a strong chance of showers and thunderstorms, the high 90, a chance of rain and thunderstorms tonight, the low 75, a fair chance of showers and thunderstorms Monday, the high 91, a fair chance of rain and thunderstorms tomorrow night, the low 73. That's a look at your forecast on your station for the Rick Burgess Show, Laser 96.1 WLZA.
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0: There's Michael Jackson and Thriller. And a case of hindsight is 2020. Vincent Price was offered either a flat fee or a portion of the proceeds from the album for his part of that song. And he took the one-time payout. Stick around. We've got Fleetwood Mac coming up. We'll also hear from Katrina and the Waves.
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0: It's Asia with Heat of the Moment, a song that features prominently in an episode of TV South Park when Eric Cartman goes to Congress and leads the House in singing that song right there. Madonna on the way. We'll also hear from Toto.
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2: You're listening to Super Talk News. I'm Caleb Saylor. Mississippi has been no stranger to welcoming data centers, with billions of dollars being poured into projects statewide. Ag Commissioner Andy Gibson, however, is cautioning against building these facilities on farmlands and using up the state's water to power them.
3: Private property is private property, and people can do and should do what they are called to do on it. So I think finding that right balance and, positioning Mississippi to take advantage of this, what I'd like to see us do is develop practical applications to reshore those food processing jobs here in our state. It's really important we do that because we have the water that the rest of the country doesn't have. We have the food production capacity the rest of America does not and will not have, and we can actually double the state's largest economic sector, that is agriculture.
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1: Rising tuition prices and student loan debt have caused many American families to reconsider the value of higher learning. But in Mississippi, the state's community colleges have long served as an affordable option for students.
2: Community college graduates, by and large, stay inside the state. So if community colleges are the most efficient users of Mississippi's tax dollars, of which they are, then why wouldn't we as a state drive students to choose community colleges and then engage in the next steps? So it's better for families, it's better for Mississippians, it's better for our taxpayers. It just seems like the win-win-win scenario.
1: That was Dr. Andrew Dale with Northwest Mississippi Community College. Be sure to keep up with all the latest news, sports, and politics in Mississippi by heading on over to supertalk.fm. I'm Caleb Saylors.
3: Hey, I'm D. Riley, taking a quick look at the Laser 96.1 forecast from the Security Solutions Weather Center for tonight, and you can expect a chance of rain and thunderstorms, the low 75, a fair chance of showers and thunderstorms Monday, the high 91, a fair chance of rain and thunderstorms tomorrow night, the low 73. A look ahead, a fair chance of wet weather Tuesday, the high 89, the low 72. 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

0: That's kind of a cover of a cover. It's Big Mountain Baby, I Love Your Way. Cover of the hit from Peter Frampton that was also a hit for Will to Power. Kylie Minogue on the way. Billy Joel as well.
1: 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And now, it's the news you need to know. 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
2: I'm JT Mitchell with Super Talk News, brought to you by Mama Justice. If you get injured in an accident, call Mama Justice for a free consultation at 662-883-6262. Jane Granberry is just days into her reign as Miss Mississippi, but she already has her sights set on Miss America.
3: It's

0: less than 75 days at this point. We're in the earlier kind of season of people being crowned, so I have enough time to get prep in order and continuing to do the job of Miss Mississippi while preparing to take on possibly the job of Miss America, which is, even the fact that I'm saying that, is kind of insane.
1: The Hattiesburg native and former Miss Capital City will compete in Miss America in late August, early September. The national pageant will be in West Palm Beach, Florida, and if she wins, Granberry would be the fifth Mississippian to win it all, the last coming in 1986 when Susan Aiken received the crown.
2: From the coast to the Delta and all points in between, the stories of your Mississippi, all 82 counties, are heard here. With Super Talk Mississippi News, what happens? 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And how will it affect you, your family, and your bottom line? 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Mississippi News doesn't sleep, and neither do we. 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
1: An America 250 time capsule will be buried in the nation's capital and not dug up for another 250 years when the country turns 500. Fox's David Spunt is in Washington.
3: Engineers at the National Institute of Standards and Technology were tasked with building a capsule that would stand the test of time, scheduled to be opened in the year 2276. The time capsule will weigh about 1,000 pounds, with unique items from all 50 states, plus U.S. territories and the District of Columbia. Items range from a Coca-Cola bottle to an iPhone 17 to a pocket copy of the Constitution signed by 11 former and current Supreme Court justices.
1: As for what Mississippi put in the time capsule, items include a handwritten letter from Governor Tate Reeves and a handful of brass coins that commemorate the state's impact on music, literature, science, and food.
4: 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A look ahead, a fair chance of wet weather Tuesday, the high 89, the low 72. That's a look at your forecast on your station for the Rick Burgess Show, Laser 96.1 WLZA.
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0: Well, she's planning a tour this year to celebrate her 40th anniversary in music. Kylie Minogue and the Locomotion. I'm Trixie. Thank you so much for letting us be the soundtrack to your Sunday. Hang out. We've got great music still to come, including Green Day. And we'll have a great sing-along from John Travolta and Olivia Newton-John. Have a great one.
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